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1: Country who behaved the way that Israel is behaving. I understand that Netanyahu is a big reason why they've gotten so aggressive and, frankly, so bloodthirsty under his reign. But I also understand that it's impossible for us to say that we want a two-state solution while we've been aiding, arming, and abetting the very people who've been trying to foreclose on the possibility of a Palestinian state. And ultimately, in the end, I don't think any of us pay our taxes so that a foreign government gets a bomb or a tank. We pay our taxes so that our kids get good schools and functional infrastructure.
2: Right,
1: and too many
2: that's
1: of our
2: enough.
1: Kids.
2: So you can see he opposes the very existence of Israel, because obviously a two-state solution would be a final solution for Israel. The enemy there is not interested in a two-state solution. They're interested in a final solution. They have made it abundantly clear. Hamas has made it clear. Abbas has made it clear. They don't even hide it anymore. And all this talk about occupied territory is a lie, because the history of the region is not taught in colleges and universities or high school. It's certainly not discussed in an intelligent way in the media. I've talked about it here many, many times. How is it possible that the people that are nearly 4,000 years old displace the people from the lands on which they have existed for nearly 4,000 years in one form or another in terms of their numbers, and where the birth of Judaism took place, and then secondarily the birth of Christianity took place? How is it possible that the third faith, which is a mere 1,700 years old, actually I'm wrong, 1,400 years old, excuse me, 1,400 years old, that religion, that movement, that force is the indigenous force there? I've talked to you before, and I've explained that most of the Middle East was, first you had these Jewish areas, and then you had these Christian areas. Syria was Christian. Egypt was Christian. Lebanon was Christian. Iraq was Christian. Iran was never Muslim. And it goes on and on and on. How is it possible then that the entire Middle East is Muslim, except for this tiny little dot, this spot? Well, take a look at what's going on in Europe. You know, for 800 years, Spain was Muslim because of the Muslim crusade that took place before the Christian crusade took place in response to the Muslim crusade. Did you know the Muslims conquered Spain? And then in a horrific civil war that took decades, the Christians pushed the Muslims out of Spain? Did you know that? So when you look at what's going on right now in London, in Paris, and other capitals all over Europe, and what's going on in our own country, it's not hard to see what took place in the Middle East, is it? I'll be right back.
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3: A traffic update from the KVOR Traffic Center.
4: Going to be slow from an earlier crash. Southbound 25 at the Rock Rim and exit 147 there. So it's a little slow from Woodman on down, and that hits that construction. That's why it's so slow there. Other than that, we're seeing some pockets of easing but heavy traffic. I'm Coyote. That's traffic.
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7: Hall of Fame game, Cardinals and Panthers coming up at the top of the hour. You'll either listen or watch some portion of this game. Don't lie. You will. Because it's the NFL, and because you will get it's not what you're seeing. It's what that makes you see in your mind, which is the start of the real NFL season, which we're looking forward to. Although, remember the last time Carson Beck was on a football field, did not end well. Carson Beck's redemption story starts tonight as the starting quarterback of the Arizona Cardinals. Kenny Pickett going for the Carolina Panthers. What a matchup. The fact that you will consume some portion of tonight's show or tonight's game, even though it's Carson Beck versus Kenny Pickett, speaks to the power of the NFL. We can talk about parody. We could talk about our thirst for violence in our culture. We could talk about a lot of different things on why the NFL is king. Kenny Pickett versus Carson Beck, we're going to tune into some portion of the game. That right there tells you how powerful the NFL is. Everyone else will be starting their preseason games next week, including the Denver Broncos. Text in from Brett. The Dodgers are not flawed. They're loaded. Major League Baseball needs a salary cap. I agree. I'm just saying salary cap's going to be a little difficult. You're going to have some teams. I'd be curious. Do you think the Dodgers want a salary cap? I don't think that they do. It would save them money, but I think they're fine with their financial model right now. So you get a tiny bit of pushback from the owners' ranks, and you get all the pushback in the world from the players. I'm just saying it's going to be it is going to be difficult, but the sport really needs it. It does. And I'm just saying in a world where you can't get a salary cap, let's get a better revenue sharing model, closer to the NFL's a revenue sharing model, and then let's get a salary cap floor. Let's get those cheap you-know-whats to put a little money into their teams and see where that gets us if we can't get the cap. But the cap is what they need. And Brett, thank you for the kind word. But Brett and I have a playful relationship, all in good fun. That's what this is. It's sports, right? You give me crap, I give you crap. Around and around we go. That's what we love about this medium. But thank you for the kind words, Brett. And I really appreciate you being texting in almost every day and listening almost every day like you do. This from the 719. The only football game I'll watch is if it's a Steelers game. So no, I won't be watching. You will be watching. You know what I'm going to do? I'm going to keep talking. And I'm going to talk past the top of the hour. And then mid-sentence, I'm going to turn on Westwood One's coverage of the Hall of Fame game. You won't know when it is, although I did just tell you after 6 o'clock. But you will have then consumed part of the game. I will make a liar out of you yet. That a highlight, you're not going to catch a highlight. You're not going to look at the final score. I think those things count. If you have any recollection of anything that happened, even the final score, I feel like that counts. Okay. Exceptions to every rule. But watch. 5 million people tuned in to watch Kenny Pickett take on Carson Beck. Here's that. Out of the NFL, I have to give my colleague Raj, you hear him on Bleck and Abdallah on Extra Sports 1300 in middays. He came in and told me about Saints receiver Brock Recksteiner has been suspended by the NFL. Why does this matter? You've never heard of this person. You might have heard of his dad. Big Papa Pump, Scott Steiner, is his father. And now he has a son who's been suspended by the NFL. If you think of the number of ways that you can be suspended by the NFL and then say, what's the most likely scenario for the son of Big Papa Pump Scott Steiner, a guy whose arms I still have not seen naturally occurring anywhere else in nature? When he do those bicep kisses, I was like, what the hell is that? It was like baseballs or softballs in his arm. Maybe I'm jumping to conclusions. I don't know his son.

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10: Now seems as good a time as any to remind you, you don't always have to take healthy habits to the extreme. 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And chances are that something else is more important. So if you're on a quest to improve your health, I promise the basics are going to take you much further. I'm talking about diet. Try and be as plant-based as possible. Exercise, meaning multiple rounds of cardio and strength training, and sleep. For most people, 7 to 9 hours a night. I'd like to think of these things as sort of a three-legged stool, right? If you're not doing any one of them, it's really hard to keep balanced with the others. The key here is you don't have to strive for perfection. Doing anything is going to be better than nothing. I'm Dr. Sanjay Gupta, helping you live a better life.
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17: Planned it for weeks. I'm Lisa Lacera, Fox News. That's what detectives in Spokane, Washington are saying about the suspect in the city's most destructive wildfire.
18: According to court documents, Aaron Farinacci appears to have this obsession with fire. We also know that he admitted to detectives that he started what's now called the Old Trails Fire, along with at least two dozen others in the area. Now, the 37-year-old suspect just appeared in court to face five counts of arson. However, he did not enter a plea as his attorney asked for a mental competency exam.